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6: On a hot summer night, would you offer your throat to the wolf with the red roses?
7: Will he offer me his mouth?
6: Yes.
7: Will he offer me his teeth?
6: Yes.
7: Will he offer me his jaws?
6: Yes.
7: Will he offer me his hunger?
6: Yes.
7: Again, will he offer me his hunger?
6: Yes.
7: And will he starve without me?
6: Yes.
7: Then does he love me?
6: Yes.
7: Yes.
6: On a hot summer night, would you offer your throat to the wolf with the red roses?
7: Yes.
6: I bet you say that to all the boys.

0: Good morning. You're tuned in here on The Brekkie Wrap with myself, OJ, getting you ready for your weekday mornings. And we're here back with another topic on consumer protection. And yeah, this week's topic is all about building contract laws. So WA's home building contract laws are undergoing a major review, and the state government wants your opinion on the proposed reforms. And as always, here to talk through it is Ange from Consumer Protection Broome. Good morning.
1: Yeah, good morning, OJ. Look, building a home can be one of life's biggest milestones. And most

0: projects do go smoothly, but signing a building contract can be daunting, and some homeowners experience unexpected price hikes, delays and other challenges during their build. WA's home building contract laws are designed to make sure these contracts are fair and that disputes between homeowners and builders are efficiently resolved. My colleagues at Building and Energy want to hear about your experiences, in particular, your views on home building contract processes and procedures. This is so they can make sure the laws remain relevant and practical in today's building landscape.
1: And now, there was also an earlier consultation on these laws, weren't there?
0: Look, there were. The feedback from that earlier phase has helped to shape the proposed reform, and that's what the Building Commissioner would like feedback on now. So whether you've built or are currently building or renovating, or even if you work in the building industry, this is your chance to help shape the future of home building contract laws in WA.
1: Now, Ange, can you run us through some of the proposed reforms?
0: Yeah, of course. So among the proposed reforms are clearer rules around price increases, improved dispute resolution processes, better knowledge for consumers and accreditation requirements for building inspectors, increased contractual deposit limits and revised monetary thresholds and limits are also on the table.
1: And where can people find the survey and more information?
0: Look, even if you have provided feedback in the initial consultation, still take part in this next stage, as it's seeking feedback on more specific ideas to improve laws. The survey is open until 24th of June, and to take part, you can search online for review of WA's home building contract laws or visit lgs.wa.gov.au/WA home building laws.
1: Well, Ange, thank you so much for joining us here back on the program to talk to us about, the new proposed reforms for home building contract laws.
0: Yep, well, we're looking forward to people providing their feedback, and just remember that shut-off date is 24 June.
1: Well, Ange, thank you, and we'll catch you next week for another topic on consumer protection.
0: Of course you will. Thanks, OJ.

0: 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You make lifelong friendships and connections. Join a campus with more clubs, societies and sports than any other WA uni. UWA. Make a dent.
1: Hey there, I'm Jacob from the First Nations team at the ACCC. Have you been playing Ding Ding games? Did you know these online casino games could be a scam and are illegal in Australia? They're just trying to steal your money. You're not going to get in trouble, but it's important we keep our community safe. If you think you've been scammed, call your bank and report it to the Scam Watch First Nations info line on 1300 303 143. That's 1300 303 143. Authorised by the Australian Government, Canberra.
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Bit of the Arctic Monkeys there with Do Me a Favour. We also had the Kooks with Always Where I Need to Be, and the Killers as well at the top there with Somebody Told Me. Some great, great songs there for your Tuesday morning. 16th of June is today's date, and the time right now is 28 minutes to 9. Got some Spacey Jane and Rara Viper coming up now, so do stay tuned.

Willowbank Grove there with Medusa. What an absolute cracker of a tune. Ghost Care as well with What Your Heart Wants, some Daily J, Rara Viper and Spacey Jane as well at the top. Getting you ready for your Tuesday morning here on the Brekkie app in Derby Town on 6DBY. Time right now is 10 minutes to 9, so I'm out of here for today. Taking us out, got some great Gables, some Lottie Gallagher and Midriff as well. I'll be back though tomorrow morning, same time at same place at 7 a.m. for the Brekkie app once again. So until then, have a good one and I'll catch you all later.

0: Hello, I'm Adam Evans with the NIRS News. A four-week coronial inquest will investigate the death of an Aboriginal man who died after being restrained at an Alice Springs supermarket. Kumanjian White died after being held down by two police officers in May 2025. Last month, the Northern Territory's Director of Public Prosecutions recommended no charges should be laid over his death. NT Coroner Elizabeth Armitage has scheduled the inquest to start on April 5 next year. Kumanjai's grandfather, Ned Jumpajimpa Hardgraves, has told the ABC it's been a tough time for the family.
1: Our family has gone through too much, just too much drama. The whole system needs to change.
0: The under-16 social media ban in the UK has been congratulated by Australia's Prime Minister. Anthony Albanese says social media giants operate across borders and nations can hold them accountable by standing together. The new UK restrictions also include restrictions on gaming and live streaming platforms and comes in a year. Technology Secretary Liz Kendall has told British Parliament the ban's a defining moment for children.
2: Many children love connecting and interacting on social media, but others struggle with their mental health, concentration and self-esteem.
0: UK Prime Minister Sir Keir Starmer says he wants to give young people their childhoods back. Six people have been arrested after a ute was stolen with a baby in the back seat in Townsville, North Queensland. The thieves returned to the scene of the crime yesterday afternoon when they realised and left the baby in its car seat on the footpath. The baby's mother had been nearby when the car was taken from the driveway. Witnesses and anyone with dashcam footage is being urged by detectives to come forward and help with their investigations. And a dead body that has served as a landmark for people climbing Mount Everest will be recovered 30 years later. The body, known as Green Boots because of the bright green boots he's wearing, is believed to be an Indian climber who was caught in a deadly storm in 1996. It's believed he was one of a group of six climbers who were from the Indo-Tibetan Border Police paramilitary force. Green Boots lays inside the death zone, which is above 8,000 metres. The paramilitary force has issued a tender for a specialist to recover the body. We'll have more coming up next.
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0: To sport, and in the FIFA World Cup, a veteran goalkeeper has helped Cape Verde hold out world number two Spain in a shocking nil-all draw. Vozina was named player of the match after making seven saves to keep Spain scoreless. The 40-year-old explained why he was so emotional leaving the field.
6: I grew up with my grandparents, and unfortunately they are not here. They died a few years before, and they was all of, everything for me. They give everything for me, for my life, and also because my mom, she didn't manage to be here because the money you have to pay for the visa, we didn't manage on time, and I would like she to be here, but I'm very happy also, and I'm very happy for all the Cavardian people.
0: Vozina is now the oldest player to appear in a nation's debut World Cup match. Now for a look at the capital city weather around the country. A shower or two in Magog in Brisbane with a top of 23. 22 and sunny on Gadigal Country, Sydney, and it's 18 and mostly sunny on Ngunnawal-Gambri Country, Canberra. 19 in showers in Nam, Melbourne, and showers in Nipaluna, Hobart with a max of 13. A top of 20 in rain in Tardunya, Adelaide. Partly cloudy and 16 degrees in Boorloo, Perth, and sunny in Garamilla, Darwin with a top of 32. If you have any stories that you'd like to share with us, you can send us an email to news@nirs.org.au. That's news@nirs.org.au.
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0: The Derby bus service pricing for broom trips have changed. For an adult, it is $80, and for same-day return, it is $120. For children, it is $60, with the same-day return being $80, and for an infant, it is $20. The bus leaves Derby on Monday at 5 a.m., and later on in the afternoon, it leaves Broome at 12:30 p.m. On Wednesday, the bus leaves Derby at 6 a.m., and later on leaves Broome at 1:30 p.m. On Friday, it leaves Derby at 6 a.m., and later on in the afternoon, it leaves Broome at 2 p.m.
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smiling. In the back room, she was everybody's darling. But she never lost her head, even when she was given head. She says, hey, babe, take a walk on the wild side. Said, hey, babe, take a walk on the wild side. 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

0: important message to get out to you. Ross River virus detected in Fitzroy Crossing. WA Health is urging residents and travellers to Fitzroy Crossing to avoid mosquito bites after this season's first detection of Ross River virus in mosquitoes. The virus was detected as part of the Department of Health Mosquito Surveillance Program. Symptoms of Ross River virus include painful or swollen joints, sore muscles, skin rashes, fever, fatigue, headaches, and rash lasting for weeks to months. 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

Welcome to the Law Matters program brought to you by the Aboriginal Legal Service of Western Australia. Welcome to the show. Good to have your company. Jodie Hoffman in the seat with you for the next hour, broadcasting from Boolloo from the studios of 100.9 FM Noongar Radio, repeated nationally through the National Indigenous Radio Service and also through Wurundjeri Media in Kununurra, 6DBY Lakati Radio in Derby. So wherever you're joining us from for the program, thank you for your time. This is a national program, and it may shock our sister states to learn that more than 20 courthouses across regional and remote Western Australia that rely on police for security are going to close for at least 3 months. This will kick in from the 1st of June, so not very far away, and go until the 31st of August. On Friday, the state's top judges issued a notice to limit custodial services from June until August. The consequences are simply going to be dire. And we're going to get an example of why this is just going to place WA's court system into chaos when I chat shortly with Sally Oliver, who is the Managing Solicitor at the Aboriginal Legal Service of WA Kununurra office in the very north of this state. Also talking about the issue is Peter Collins this hour, Director of Legal Services with the ALS. And in between all of that, we're going to break it up with some good news from the Piddington Society when we find out all about their First Nations Legal Education Fund, a fund that has been set up to assist Indigenous law and pre-law students to help advance their legal education and career prospects. Lisette Quinlan will join us from the Piddington Society. So let's kick off with some music first. This is Archie Roach and a song called The Mighty Clarence River. When we return, we'll find out all about the court chaos in WA.

0: Archie Roach, kicking off Law Matters for this fortnight in the mighty Clarence River. This is the Law Matters program brought to you by the Aboriginal Legal Service of Western Australia on air for our 16th year. We're headed towards chaos, no other way to put it, on the court system here in Western Australia. Court security and custodial services in remote and regional Western Australia are provided to the courts pursuant to long-standing arrangements between the Department of Justice and the WA Police, made under the Court Security and Custodial Act of 1999. Now, the Department and WAPOL have confirmed that court security and custodial services in locations where those services have traditionally been provided by WAPOL cannot be guaranteed in the coming months. As a result, magistrates' courts and children's courts are the courts most likely to be affected by these arrangements, which will remain in place from the 1st of June until the 28th of August. Joining us to give us an insight into what this could mean in rural and remote Western Australia is Sally Oliver, who is the Managing Solicitor of the Aboriginal Legal Service of WA in the far north of the state in Kununurra. Sally, thank you. Welcome to the program.
1: Thank you very much, Jodie.
0: This announcement just came through in the last week. What does it mean for Western Australia? Can you set the scene for us?
1: The long and short is we're not sure. We've been given two practice directions, one's from the Children's Court, one from the Magistrates Court of Western Australia. And having attended a court users meeting this morning in Kununurra Court, we have a lot of questions about how this could possibly be implemented in the East Kimberley. One of the problems that leaps out from the practice directions is police have been directed for all people refused police bail for them to be transported to home court. Now, because this was done without consultation with our officers, I'm not sure that anyone considered that someone refused police bail on a minor charge in Colombaroo will need to be chartered by plane from Colombaroo to Kununurra at the cost of anywhere between $10,000 to $15,000 to be dealt with in Kununurra for what could be a fine-only charge, to have that person stranded then in Kununurra with no means of returning home. Equally, it means for someone who's refused police bail in Balgo, the police will need to drive that person 8 hours from Balgo to Kununurra to be dealt with on a matter that could be relatively straightforward, and then that person is in the same position as someone from Colombaroo. They're then stranded in Kununurra at home court with no means of returning. They've said another problem that we've identified for children is they've said all first hearings for children must be in Kununurra. That's children located in places as far as Balgo, as far as Colombaroo, as far as Halls Creek, as far as Woolman. These are hundreds of kilometres, and it's unrealistic that children will be able to attend what might be a 2 or 3 day trip for what is a 5 minute appearance to speak to a lawyer and then somehow return themselves home. Quite simply, with the prohibitive costs of fuel and the distances we're dealing with and the issues with communicating with our clients in remote places, what they've designed for these interim arrangements is not going to work.
0: It's clear, Sally, that access to justice is basically going to be denied.
1: For majority Aboriginal towns, if you look at all of the towns that have been cancelled altogether, there's 34 places where the court services will be affected. There are several that will still continue to run. That's Derby, Esperance, Meriden, Katanning, Narrogin, Collie, Manjimup and Moora. Those are all predominantly white towns. What you'll notice when you look at the list of the 34 locations that have been cancelled, they're predominantly Aboriginal remote communities. So it's not of access to justice for Aboriginal communities.
0: Can you set the scene for our listeners, Sally, of living and working in a town like Kununurra in the north of the state and the sheer locations that you visit and the time that is spent being on the road to ensure that people do have access to justice?
1: Thank you. We deal with really long, we obviously deal with very big distances in the East Kimberley because we're remote north. So our Halls Creek circuit takes us 4 hours out of town. We ordinarily fly. Occasionally our lawyers do drive. That's a 4-hour trip. It's an 8-hour round trip for our lawyers. When the court cancelled Balgor over 2 years ago, we were having to drive 8 hours from Kununurra to Balgor in order to try and make sure that our clients in Balgor could access our services. That's a lot of users of the court service that don't speak English. So that's a 16-hour round trip for my office. The Kalumburu, there's no road that's open to Kalumburu, so we ordinarily don't drive there. It must be a flight. Ordinarily, the court circuits charter a flight. Now that they're saying that they're not going to charter a flight, we have no means of speaking to

0: into imagine the backlog that will be created over the next 3 months when these over 20 courts in regional and remote WA aren't operating at all. I imagine it's going to lead to people staying inside for longer, people's cases having lengthy delays. Victims of violence are going to be obviously affected as well.
1: Yes, and children. So it's awful from accused perspective. There will be delays in trials that now have to be vacated, and it will take 6 to 12 months to list another trial for someone who's already spent 6 to 12 months on remand in custody waiting for their trial date. There's been no clear direction about how witnesses will give evidence from remote communities where they refuse to provide audio-visual links to court. So whether witnesses will also be impacted by this, we currently don't know, most likely, in an environment where we already have a lot of problems having complainants attend and give evidence at trial. It's undoubtedly going to affect women's ability to apply for family violence restraining orders in remote communities where they're cut off from their access to their legal representatives. They have no means to contact our services that are in Kununurra, and they rely on the court travelling to Halls Creek and to other remote locations in order to hear those family violence order applications. For children on bail, it's going to result in, we have children as young as 10 remanded in police cells. We assist them in having their bail amended so that the police cannot pick them up in relation to breach of curfew. When we can't help them amend their bail, we're going to have more children as young as 10 in cells, and it will be, I would say predominantly, it will be all Aboriginal children in these remote communities.
0: It's not just Aboriginal Legal Service and other community legal centres that are just can't believe that this is going to happen, but, you know, the opposition's come out against it, the Nationals have come out against it, a total breakdown in the system in WA. It really is a second-class system if we're looking at this is what's going to happen, isn't it?
1: Yes, and what's important to understand is we are at capacity. Most of our offices are funded for about 3 lawyers. We have 3.5. We deal with anywhere between 350 and 400 active files at any given moment. On the Halls Creek, we're already spending from 9 a.m. until 5 to 6 p.m. in court. We don't have the capacity or the resources or the lawyers to deal with a disaster of this nature. And it will be the accused who suffer, and it will be vulnerable women complainants who suffer. And the communities, I think, will lose faith in this system working for them because it's clearly working against them.
0: If economics came into play with making this decision, It's going to cost a lot more to fix the disruption that these 3 months is going to cause, isn't it?
1: This is going to cost hundreds of thousands of dollars because they're going to have to be chartering people from remote places, in our case, like Colombaroo, where it costs $10,000 to $15,000 to charter a flight for every person remanded in custody or breach police order. It's going to cost hundreds of thousands of dollars in the amount of arrest warrants that are going to be issued for people who could not attend court because they could not afford fuel and because they didn't have cars. Police are going to have to wear the cost of transporting all of those people into Kununurra, and there's going to be more remands in custody, which is obviously detrimental to the accused, we would argue, but this is going to cost the state, in my view, hundreds of thousands of dollars because people can't afford to come to Kununurra from these remote locations.
0: I'm going to be chatting with Peter Collins later this program. Sally, he of course is the Director of Legal Services, but he very strongly made the point that the WA Police will arrest and charge close to 50,000 Aboriginal people by the end of this year, more than ever before. So they obviously have no issue with resources for on-the-ground policing, but you would think that that needs to follow through and keep following through to the court systems, hey?
1: Absolutely. And what I can say from my experience in working in the region for 5 years is the community police want to work with us, and there have been directions from the superiors to not work with the court services and work against us so that people cannot access our justice and access our services, which is really, really disappointing.
0: So how do you look ahead then for starting on the 1st of June, Sally? You know, you're turning up to work in the Kununurra region. You're going to be fielding all sorts of inquiries and people that, you know, you're just not in a position to assist. Can you paint a picture of what it's going to mean for you?
1: Well, what it will mean is if we have anywhere, normally in Halls Creek, say we have between 60 and 90 people on a Tuesday, we can't get out there and speak to people, so no one can access legal advice. They don't know how to resolve their charges. we can't sentence remote.

0: separately. So even if we could access visual audio links or visual links, we can't help people proceed to sentence. It's unlikely we can speak to people about listing trials because we don't know when trials could possibly be listed again. So in the first circuit, we have 65 matters we can't resolve. Those all get administratively adjourned because we have lenient magistrates who are worried they'll remand people unnecessarily. If they all get adjourned to the following week, then you've got, on top of that 65, 120. The following week, again, at 120. By the end of 3 months, we're going to have, you know, anywhere between, I don't know, 200 or 300 or 400 people on the list because no one can access legal services or have their matters effectively resolved. And my strong view is it will break this fragile system we have here.
1: Wow. Okay, you guys aren't the only ones in the situation. Of course, it's affecting over 20 courts throughout regional and remote Western Australia. But Sally Oliver, thank you for joining us on Law Matters to give us an insight into what it all means in the north of the state.
0: Thank you, Jodie.
1: Sally Oliver is the Managing Solicitor at the Aboriginal Legal Service of WA in Kununurra. And, you know, everybody is talking about this and the ramifications that it's going to have on the whole system and on people. The government needs to urgently intervene and now to avoid this crisis and force the WA police to do its job or at least come up with a viable, sustainable and appropriate alternative. As I mentioned, we will be talking with Peter Collins a little later in the program as well. But first, let's have some music. This is from Casey Donovan, a song called Shake It.

0: She's a talent, isn't she? Casey Donovan and Shake It here on the Law Matters program, proudly brought to you by the Aboriginal Legal Service of Western Australia since 2010. Jody Hoffman in the seat with you this hour. Thanks for joining in. The Piddington Society is a non-profit association of lawyers who are committed to access to justice and professional collegiality. And my next guest is Director of Relationships with Piddington, Lucette Quinlan. Lucette, welcome to the program. How are you?
1: Very well, thank you. Thank you for having me.
0: Ah, look, the Piddington Society does a great job in a whole range of areas. Can you give our listeners an overview of what it is?
1: Certainly. Look, the Piddington Society, for want of a better description, we are a law society, but we're slightly different to what one would normally think of as a law society. We try and do things a little bit differently, and everything that we do is underpinned with access to justice. So every event that we hold, every CPD seminar, conference we run, funds that we earn through those events, we try and funnel back to various avenues within the legal community to help access to justice.
0: Oh, the Piddington Society has been going as long as this radio show.
1: We have, I just realised that. 2010.
0: And I know that one of our former lawyers, Nicholas Van Hattem, was very involved in the setting up of it in those years.
1: Yes, he was, yes. And since then, it has just grown from strength to strength. What started out as a small band of lawyers wanting to do things a little bit differently has now changed into this incredible, sophisticated organisation where we're actually seeing and feeling a difference in what we do. We now have over 45 students that do our practical legal training course, which is a massive part of our access to justice. We work alongside with the community legal centres and we try and get our PLT students placed with our CLCs. And for every CLC that takes on one of our PLT students, we give them a financial contribution for the time and the effort that we acknowledge goes into training volunteers within an organisation.
0: And this week in Western Australia, it is Law Week, so we want to give a shout-out to everyone who took part in the Law Access Walk for Justice this week, which raises much-needed funds for the representation of those who cannot afford legal representation. And I imagine the Piddington Society was involved in that as well, Lisette?
1: Yes, no, we do support every organisation and every other society that is also doing what we're doing, because it's a collective effort that has to be maintained. And with that in mind, and with Reconciliation Week next week, that's why I think what you picked up was our post in regards to our Cartagin First Nations Legal Education Fund.
0: Absolutely.
1: We
0: want to see more First Nations peoples taking up studying law. We've got a lot of lawyers at the Aboriginal Legal Service who are First Nations, and it really is great because they not only, you know, provide a greater understanding of the clients that we're working with, but are also very informative and, you know, can provide education to colleagues and that about, you know, different ways of working as well. But, yeah, I did pick up on the First Nations Legal Education Fund that the Piddington Society has set up. Tell us about it.
1: Yeah, well, look, we acknowledge that so much assistance is needed prior to becoming a lawyer. I think there's a lot of help out there for once, you know, you want to get admitted. But studying law is a really expensive exercise. And so we have this fund that we hope is agile, it's quick responding, it's a very easy application process to make life simple, where we will grant $500, $1,000, $2,000, depending on what it is that the students are requiring to assist the Indigenous community in their legal education. So it is for First Nation people that are tied to Western Australia. They can make an application, and it is to help them in any expense that might be associated with studying law.
0: Fantastic. So how do people find out more about it?
1: Well, we have the relevant information and the form on our website, the Piddington Society, and there is a drop-down menu that you just have to go into for the community, and under that you'll find the Cartagin First Nations Legal Education Fund, and there's a Google form that you just have to go into and fill out. And really, what you can request funding for, it can be as simple as textbooks or a laptop, but also think broader. It can be, we understand that there's need for voluntary work that you have to do to help build your CV. So, you know, if you have to take time off your employment to go work for an organisation in a voluntary capacity, you may need assistance with living expenses. So we're not prescriptive in what we will share our funds with. We will take every application on its merit and hopefully respond in a really timely manner.
0: Oh, look, what a great initiative. Well done to the Piddington Society, and would encourage our First Nations, Indigenous law and pre-law students to head to the Piddington Society website, go to that drop-down bar and look at the Cartagin First Nations Legal Education Fund, which could help.
1: We would love to hear from everybody.
0: Awesome. Lucette, thanks for sharing that information with us, and hope you guys enjoy the rest of Law Week. And we encourage our listeners to find out more about that fund.
1: Great. Thank you so much for having me on and for spreading the love. It's fantastic.
0: Always here for that. Thanks, Lucette. Bye now.
1: Wonderful. Thank you. Goodbye.
0: Lucette Quinlan, Director of Relationships at the Piddington Society. So, yeah, just Google the Piddington Society, Piddington Society. Go to the drop-down bars and into the community section, and you'll see information about the Cartagin First Nations Legal Education Fund, and you can take it from there. This is the Law Matters program. Let's have some music. After this, I'll be letting you know what's happening in Boorloo in Perth for Sorry Day on the 26th of January. At 26th of May. God, what a faux pas that is.

That is the Family Shoveler Band and Doing Fine here on the Law Matters program. Jody Hoffman with you this hour. Thank you for your company. Sorry Day is coming up on the 26th of May, and always such an important event to get involved in wherever you are around the country. But in Boorloo, in Perth this year, there are going to be two venues. So I've got a bit of information to go through, so maybe grab a pen. A smoking ceremony and welcome to country will take place at 10:30 a.m. at the Stolen Generations Memorial, which is on the southeast corner of Hill and Whittenoom Streets in East Perth. Following that, move on to the Health Department Theatrette, which is part of the H&C Cafe building on the northwest corner of Hill and Whittenoom Streets in East Perth. Bringing them home, WA and Yokai will be showcasing the Missions Connect virtual reality tools, which have been developed in partnership with Curtin University. This Stolen Generations educational, professional development and healing tool has been developed to promote truth-telling and reconciliation within Western Australia. The tools engage individuals with the history and continuing impacts of the Stolen Generations through immersive 3D mission environments, survivor testimonies, historical imagery and self-guided reflection. The project was initiated and led in partnership by Bringing Them Home WA and Yokai and the Stolen Generations Immersive Hub at Curtin University, with support from Lottery West and the Healing Foundation over a 3-year development period. So, sorry day, 26th of January. I know why I've got it in my head because of the atrocities that happened in Boorloo on the 26th of January, Invasion Day. Push that aside. Tuesday, the 26th of May. Tuesday, the 26th of May, kicking off at 10:30. Welcome and smoking ceremony at the Stolen Generations Memorial in Wellington Square. 11:15 until midday, morning tea. And that is at northwest corner of Hill and Whittenoom Streets in East Perth. Then the main event, the virtual reality presentation, and that goes from 1 o'clock till 2 o'clock. So the important information to remember is head into Wellington Square by 10:30 on Tuesday the 26th of May. There's more information on the Humanitics website, and registrations are obviously appreciated. It's not that there's a cost involved. It's just to give the organiser an idea of numbers that will come along for the day, because of course it's a free event. So head along Tuesday 26th of May, 10:30 in the morning, to Mutak Warani Wellington Square in Boorloo in Perth, and the day will kick off with the welcome and smoking ceremony at 10:30. Let's have some music and stop me falling over my words for the next few minutes. This is a fella by the name of Luke O'Shea and a song called Next Best Thing.

0: Kaya, kaya nyana not, kaya nyana notet. 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
1: It's time to bring back the language with Joe Collard.
2: Look at the word, hey. In our ancient language, we say, ali. It's spelled A-L-I. Now let's add some suffixes with ali. So if we add W-A, it'd be aliwa. Aliwa means look out in that direction, aliwa. Now if we were to take out W-A and replace it with D-J-A, then it would be alija, alija. Alija means there, not far in a distance. Now, if we were to take DJA out of Alija and replaced it with INY, then it'll be Alin. Alin. Alin means that thing in a distance. Alin. Now, let's take INY out and let's replace it with ANG, then it'll be Alang. And if we repeat it, Alang Alang means from there. So today we learnt Ali.
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3: And this is the Law Matters program. And before that, some great music from Desert Rain. That was by Brett BJ Jennings, and before that, Luke O'Shea with The Next Big Thing. This is the Law Matters program brought to you by the Aboriginal Legal Service of Western Australia. We were talking at the top of the show about how for 3 months from the 1st of June in Western Australia, more than 20 courthouses across regional Western Australia are set to close due to a lack of security that is ordinarily provided by the WA Police. Was hoping to have a yarn with Peter Collins on the program, Director of Legal Services at the Aboriginal Legal Service. An incredibly busy person, and unable to get through to him, may have been held back at court, any number of things. But I did want to share Peter Collins's thoughts on the program with you today. And this was the official response of the Aboriginal Legal Service when the announcement came through on the 15th of May that this was going to take place. Of course, WA's top judges did announce that many courthouses in regional areas will not have guaranteed security between the 1st of June and the end of August. As a result, more than 20 will close, including some of the state's most remote criminal proceedings. Sally Oliver gave us a very good insight into what that actually does mean in the regions, and it's going to cost tens of thousands of dollars to actually try to get that back without those court cases going ahead. The Aboriginal Legal Service responded with a response from Peter Collins. The issue of the provision of court and custodial security at some regional courts and all remote communities where circuit courts attend has been brewing for a long time, and the courts could only put up with being held to ransom by the WA Police for so long. Now, these are the words of Peter Collins, Director of Legal Services at the Aboriginal Legal Service. He continued, "So while this decision by the courts is most unfortunate, it is also understandable. The attitude of the WA Police, that it is very happy to arrest people, charge them and refuse them bail, and then throw their hands up in the air and say they have no role to play in the timely and efficient administration of justice by providing security for courts, including ensuring the security of judicial officers, other court users, escorting accused from police custody to courts so that they can appear before a judicial officer and so on, is deplorable and should be condemned. The situation is so bad that in some police stations, police won't even push a button on to enable an accused person to appear by video link before a court. In many regional towns and all remote communities where courts sit, police are, and have been for many years, the only agency with the resources, capacity and expertise to provide court and custodial services. Security. It is just rubbish to suggest that providing these services detracts from their ability to engage in frontline policing. The WA Police will arrest and charge close to 50,000 Aboriginal people in 2026, more than ever before, so they have no issue with resources for on-the-ground policing, and that's just in WA. The refusal of the WA police to do its job around court and custodial security will lead to further delays in the justice system, impacting not only accused but victims of crime, will result in more people ending up in custody and for longer, and could bring the justice system to its knees. As always, Aboriginal people will bear the brunt of this. The government needs to urgently intervene, and now, to avert this crisis and force the WA police to do its job or come up with a viable, sustainable and appropriate alternative. That was the response of Peter Collins, Director of Legal Services at the Aboriginal Legal Service of Western Australia. Let's have some music. This is The Edge, Gabe.

Yeah, this is the Law Matters program brought to you by the Aboriginal Legal Service of Western Australia. We're nearly out of time on our program today, but thank you for your company. At reminding you that the ALS has 12 offices throughout the state. We have a free call number for all First Nations peoples in WA, which is 1800 019 900. At remind you that we keep our audiences and our community members up to date a lot through our Facebook page, Aboriginal Legal Service of WA Limited. We also have Instagram, so you can check that out. And we have a brand new website. It's got so much information on there about the services that we provide. You can listen back to all the radio shows from the last 16 years through our website. It has information on all the services and programs that we offer. And I tell you what, in over 50 years, the expansion of programs is just incredible. So please do check out the new website, www.als.org.au. Also got some great historical photos on it as well. Perhaps you were at the ALS's 40th birthday celebrations 10 years ago, 11 years ago now. Those photos are up there. Photos of our 50th are up there. Photos of the extensive fire that gutted the head office in Perth are up there. And on that issue, we hope to be back in our regular office at 7 Aberdeen Street in Boolloo, Perth, by the end of this year. So www.als.org.au. Thank you for your company. More than a few technical glitches throughout this program. So thank you for persevering with us. Let's take you out today on the program with this song. It's called Roads and it's by Mongia. Between now and next program, look after each other and passing our ultimate respect on to members of our stolen generations and thinking of you all on Sorry Day, May 26th. We look forward to seeing you at the Sorry Day events around the country. Take care.

Good morning, all you come around. David Mathan here. Taking to the next hour till swinging doors. It's a beautiful day today, David. So here's Joshua, blue, clear skies.

Yeah, Josh Red, Blue Clear Sky. Next song, if any good man out there, here's the request. It's Future Expert, Better Man.

Yeah, that's quite good. Any hard working man out there, if they're listening in. And that is Brooks and I'm the hard working man. Next song is Future Express with Hometown.

0: women too.
1: Yeah, Royce Brooks is done with hard-working men. Next song, as you got to ask, because we left our town back there, Muggle in Yelbu Town. We're on a rumble town now, so here's our request. It's Future Express with Hometown.

E aí, Droz? Yeah, Droz. For Drake's favorite hometown. Next, there's Kimmy Time by the famous Shovel Band. Next song is Fidra Spirit Hometown.

Yeah, the guy got us because we left our home back there. Mongolian Yalbutel, we own a rumba town now, and that was Future Express the hometown. Next song is Rekai Gordon Mando, say, you're not going to go to, so here's the request. It's the last little bit, you be my girl.

Yeah, there was Garth Brooks with the dance, snack song. I know everyone's going to be the designated drinker today because the balls have opened, so here's the request. It's Alan Jackson with designated drinker.

Yeah, there's a guy got everybody today because the Bolts are going to open in another 25 minutes. And that was Alan Jackson. That's in a drink and neck song. Is Ricky got all the people there at Juniper. I wonder if they remember their past. So here's the request. It's Slim Dust with the Relics of the Past.

Yeah, the old people like Jennifer there. I wonder if they remember their past. Next song is Cardi B with I Like It Like. Everybody like it.

Yeah, it was Remo Selena Gomez, Calm Down. And my last song for today, Debbie, is Peter Andre and Mysterious Girl. Hope you guys enjoyed my show today, Debbie. Thanks for having me. Have a wonderful day and hear me tomorrow, same place, same time.

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1: Hey there, Harrison Peterson here from NIRS News, coming to you from the lands of the Yuggera and Turrbal peoples. A rise in drugs like ice has contributed to the deadliest year for drug overdoses in Australia's history. The harm reduction charity, the Pennington Institute, has released details from its annual overdose report for 2024.
2: Methamphetamine particularly has become part of the fabric of regional and rural and metropolitan Australia. It's amazing that we don't, as a community, face up to that challenge.
1: That's John Ryan there from the Pennington Institute on the ABC. The report found there was an average of 7 drug-related deaths in a day in 2024. For the first time, people aged 50 to 59 recorded the highest number of unintentional deaths from overdose. A deal bringing an end to the US-Israel war on Iran is a critical step towards peace. That's according to the United Nations, which is ready to support an end to the war.
3: This represents a critical step towards the peaceful settlement of the conflict. The Secretary General expresses his deep appreciation to the constructive role played by Pakistan, Qatar, Egypt, Saudi Arabia, Turkey, and other regional countries in supporting the negotiations that led to the deal.
1: That's Stefan Dujarric from the UN. The deal also includes the reopening of the Strait of Hormuz, an end to the US's naval blockade of Iran, and the end of the bombing of Lebanon. It's scheduled to be signed in Switzerland by the end of the week. Sexual abuse and torture claims laid out by Australian pro-Palestine activists are being investigated. The Australian Federal Police have announced the inquiry after 4 members of the Global Sulmond Flotilla met with the Foreign Affairs Minister and senior AFP officials last night. The activists handed the official documents outlining claims that they were raped, kidnapped and tortured by Israeli soldiers after being detained off the coast of Cyprus last month. Neve Barwick O'Connor is a student and flotilla member. She told 10 News it was an important meeting.
4: The meeting was very emotionally charged. I think with what we were discussing, it couldn't not be. It was a very poignant meeting, and I would like to believe that it was a step forward on a very, very long path for Australia's accountability.
1: The Israeli embassy has denied the allegations. Working from home will become a right for some Victorians later in the year. Details and other stories after this.
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1: Working from home for 2 days a week will be a legal right in Victoria from the start of September. Regular, casual and part-time workers will also be covered by the new laws. The Victorian government says working from home saves people more than $5,000 a year. The legislation for the changes was introduced in Victorian Parliament today. 8 crew are believed to be dead after a B-52 bomber crashed on takeoff at a US Air Force base in California. Aerial footage shows a charred patch the size of a football field at the Edwards Air Force Base. It's believed the crew's next of kin are being notified, while the names of those on board are expected to be released in the next 24 hours. Once newspapers and radio were the only way to stay up to date, but now a majority of under 25s are getting their news from elsewhere. That's according to a survey from the University of Canberra, which found most under 25s have never used newspapers or radio as a source of news. The survey shows 48% of 18 to 24-year-olds are flocking to Facebook, TikTok and Instagram to stay informed. For the first time, the 2026 Digital News Report also found under 35s recorded their highest interest in politics out of all age groups. Now moving to sport and in soccer, New Zealand will have to wait another day to claim its first World Cup win. Iran scored the final goal in their game in Los Angeles to secure a 2-2 draw. And that's been the latest from NIRS News. Thanks for joining me.
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3: Aaron from 6DBY. I got Shire President Peter McComsky. And we've come down to the Reconciliation Walk down at the jetty. What would you say that Reconciliation Week and this walk would represent?
4: I mean, Derby's well known for its reconciliation as a normal thing. I mean, most people have grown up in Derby. We've all grown up together. It's a very, I won't say tight-knit community, but it's a very friendly community, but it's not a forced friendship. So in the 70 years I've been here, I've grown up with, you know, most people know me, I know them, and we recognise the need for reconciliation just automatically almost, because the wider picture, the global picture is not reflected here necessarily in Derby at times. But I think that for all these people that are here today, it's an example of how the community comes together for the important things. And this is one of those important things. And I think everyone gets something out of it, regardless of who they are, what they are, where they're from, or whatever it is they might do. So that's what it means to me. Also, if I can just add, I guess whilst we're in Derby doing the Reconciliation Walk today, it's the same depth of feeling right across the Shire, and everyone appreciates each other. So there's that a very strong level of respect, and I think you'd find that reflected in all the communities in the Shire of Derby West Kimberley. Fitzroy Crossing, you know, small town of Cambellan, and the bigger town of Derby is a reflection of that going across the Shire.
3: All right, cheers. Thank you. Is there any words of wisdom that you'd like to give down to the youths to help encourage, get them down to stuff like this or anything like that?
4: Yeah, I mean, the obvious thing is we'd love to see all the youth participate in things like this, but

Words of wisdom I don't have. I think that collectively and collaboratively is ways the way we've got to go forward in trying to encourage our youth to be involved in all these things that happen in our community. But also, and I'm going to take a bit of Mr. Money's firepower here, I mean, education to me is the core of a good life. And I know all the difficulties. I understand all the historical trauma and things like that, and you can't ignore any of that. But for young people nowadays, if they can start life off on the right foot, get a good education, and do their time through school, that opens all the doors of opportunity.

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I live in Broome, but I always tune in to 60BY at 12 noon to 3 p.m. to tune in and listen to Brad on the Muddy Water Show.

0: Ishmael Baranga with I Swear. After releasing an album with his band Loaded Dice, Ishmael takes his music in a new direction with this release heavily inspired by desert reggae, R&B and 80s pop. The result has a strong 80s synth pop feel that's still uniquely Ishmael. You can hear and read more all about it on larakarisound.com.au.
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Hi, my name is Debbie. I live in Broome. I tune in through Radio Australia and pick up 60BY at 12 noon to 3 p.m. Monday to Friday to listen to Brad on the Muddy Water Show.

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1: Hey there, Harrison Peterson here from NIRS News, coming to you from the lands of the Yuggera and Turrbal peoples. A rise in drugs like ice has contributed to the deadliest year for drug overdoses in Australia's history. The harm reduction charity, the Pennington Institute, has released details from its annual overdose report for 2024.
2: Methamphetamine particularly has become part of the fabric of regional and rural and metropolitan Australia. It's amazing that we don't, as a community, face up to that challenge.
1: That's John Ryan there from the Pennington Institute on the ABC. The report found there was an average of 7 drug-related deaths in a day in 2024. For the first time, people aged 50 to 59 recorded the highest number of unintentional deaths from overdose. A deal bringing an end to the US-Israel war on Iran is a critical step towards peace. That's according to the United Nations, which is ready to support an end to the war.
3: This represents a critical step towards the peaceful settlement of the conflict. The Secretary General expresses his deep appreciation to the constructive role played by Pakistan, Qatar, Egypt, Saudi Arabia, Turkey, and other regional countries in supporting the negotiations that led to the deal.
1: That's Stefan Dujarric from the UN. The deal also includes the reopening of the Strait of Hormuz, an end to the US's naval blockade of Iran, and the end of the bombing of Lebanon. It's scheduled to be signed in Switzerland by the end of the week. Sexual abuse and torture claims laid out by Australian pro-Palestine activists are being investigated. The Australian Federal Police have announced the inquiry after 4 members of the Global Sulmond Flotilla met with the Foreign Affairs Minister and senior AFP officials last night. The activists handed the official documents outlining claims that they were raped, kidnapped and tortured by Israeli soldiers after being detained off the coast of Cyprus last month. Neve Barwick O'Connor is a student and flotilla member. She's told 10 News it was an important meeting.
4: The meeting was very emotionally charged. I think with what we were discussing, it couldn't not be. It was a very poignant meeting, and I would like to believe that it was a step forward on a very, very long path for Australia's accountability.
1: The Israeli embassy has denied the allegations. Working from home will become a right for some Victorians later in the year. Details and other stories after this.
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1: Working from home for 2 days a week will be a legal right in Victoria from the start of September. Regular, casual and part-time workers will also be covered by the new laws. The Victorian government says working from home saves people more than $5,000 a year. The legislation for the changes was introduced in Victorian Parliament today. 8 crew are believed to be dead after a B-52 bomber crashed on takeoff at a US Air Force base in California. Aerial footage shows a charred patch the size of a football field at the Edwards Air Force Base. It's believed the crew's next of kin are being notified, while the names of those on board are expected to be released in the next 24 hours. Once newspapers and radio were the only way to stay up to date, but now a majority of under 25s are getting their news from elsewhere. That's according to a survey from the University of Canberra, which found most under 25s have never used newspapers or radio as a source of news. The survey shows 48% of 18 to 24-year-olds are flocking to Facebook, TikTok and Instagram to stay informed. For the first time, the 2026 Digital News Report also found under 35s recorded their highest interest in politics out of all age groups. Now moving to sport and in soccer, New Zealand will have to wait another day to claim its first World Cup win. Iran scored the final goal in their game in Los Angeles to secure a 2-2 draw. And that's been the latest from NIRS News. Thanks for joining me.
10: 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Pop in and say hello. This is the Muddy Waters Show. Brad Shadforth with you through your lunch break up until 3 p.m. the Savo.

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3: The Derby Speedway Club 2026 race calendar. 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

0: Nanga is pleased to share the launch of Strong Women and Children program led by Nanga Group's Women's Aboriginal Corporation and funded by the Department of Social Services. What is it? This community design program supports Aboriginal women and children in Derby and the surrounding communities through free, culturally safe activities and experiences, workshops and learning, and home spaces. You can enroll and come along to whichever session suits you or stay for the day. It's craft and sewing, cooking and baking, community garden, and a quiet afternoon spaces to sit down and yarn. Who's it for? Women and children, ages 0 to 5. Children must be accompanied by a caregiver. When? Mondays, Tuesdays, Wednesdays, and Thursdays between 8:30 a.m. and 2:30 p.m. Women can choose what session they would like to attend or stay for the day, and we will continue to send updated programs to you as they are released. Where is it? At Nunga Shed, 25 Stanley Street, Derby.
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1: Hey there, Harrison Peterson here from NIRS News, coming to you from the lands of the Yuggera and Turrbal peoples. A rise in drugs like ice has contributed to the deadliest year for drug overdoses in Australia's history. The harm reduction charity, the Pennington Institute, has released details from its annual overdose report for 2024.
2: Methamphetamine particularly has become part of the fabric of regional and rural and metropolitan Australia. It's amazing that we don't, as a community, face up to that challenge.
1: That's John Ryan there from the Pennington Institute on the ABC. The report found there was an average of 7 drug-related deaths in a day in 2024. For the first time, people aged 50 to 59 recorded the highest number of unintentional deaths from overdose. A deal bringing an end to the US-Israel war on Iran is a critical step towards peace. That's according to the United Nations, which is ready to support an end to the war.
3: This represents a critical step towards the peaceful settlement of the conflict. The Secretary General expresses his deep appreciation to the constructive role played by Pakistan, Qatar, Egypt, Saudi Arabia, Turkey, and other regional countries in supporting the negotiations that led to the deal.
1: That's Stefan Dujarric from the UN. The deal also includes the reopening of the Strait of Hormuz, an end to the US's naval blockade of Iran, and the end of the bombing of Lebanon. It's scheduled to be signed in Switzerland by the end of the week. Sexual abuse and torture claims laid out by Australian pro-Palestine activists are being investigated. The Australian Federal Police have announced the inquiry after 4 members of the Global Sulmond Flotilla met with the Foreign Affairs Minister and senior AFP officials last night. The activists handed the official documents outlining claims that they were raped, kidnapped and tortured by Israeli soldiers after being detained off the coast of Cyprus last month. Neve Barwick O'Connor is a student and flotilla member. She told 10 News it was an important meeting.
4: The meeting was very emotionally charged, I think, with what we were discussing. It couldn't not be. It was a very poignant meeting, and I would like to believe that it was a step forward on a very, very long path for Australia's accountability.
1: The Israeli embassy has denied the allegations. Working from home will become a right for some Victorians later in the year. Details and other stories after this.
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1: Working from home for 2 days a week will be a legal right in Victoria from the start of September. Regular, casual and part-time workers will also be covered by the new laws. The Victorian government says working from home saves people more than $5,000 a year. The legislation for the changes was introduced in Victorian Parliament today. 8 crew are believed to be dead after a B-52 bomber crashed on takeoff at a US Air Force base in California. Aerial footage shows a charred patch the size of a football field at the Edwards Air Force Base. It's believed the crew's next of kin are being notified, while the names of those on board are expected to be released in the next 24 hours. Once newspapers and radio were the only way to stay up to date, but now a majority of under 25s are getting their news from elsewhere. That's according to a survey from the University of Canberra, which found most under 25s have never used newspapers or radio as a source of news. The survey shows 48% of 18 to 24-year-olds are flocking to Facebook, TikTok and Instagram to stay informed. For the first time, the 2026 Digital News Report also found under 35s recorded the highest interest in politics out of all age groups. Now moving to sport and in soccer, New Zealand will have to wait another day to claim its first World Cup win. Iran scored the final goal in their game in Los Angeles to secure a 2-2 draw. And that's been the latest from NIRS News. Thanks for joining me.
10: Tune in Monday to Friday from 12 p.m. lunchtime to 3 p.m. for all the latest info in and around Derby Town and the surrounding areas. 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

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We meet every Wednesday at 5:30 at the Derby Fire Station, corner of Sutherland Street and the Derby Highway. 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

0: Derby District High School important canteen news. 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

0: The Luma bus service runs Tuesday and Thursday in school term. They depart Luma at 8 a.m. and later on in the afternoon depart Derby at 11:30 a.m. For adults, it is $60, with same-day return being $90. 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And finally, for infants, it is $20.
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0: Derby District High School is now a scooter-free school. No electric scooters on school grounds. Electric scooters are not permitted to be ridden, stored, parked or charged on school grounds at Derby District High School. Western Australian law, what families need to know and age rules. Riders must be legal riding age under WA road rules. Students under the legal age must not ride electric scooters on public roads or paths. Helmets are law. A helmet is mandatory for all riders. And police can fine riders. Fines and other penalties apply for unsafe, illegal or underage riding. No charging at school. For safety reasons, scooters and batteries must not be charged at school. Lithium batteries pose a fire risk if damaged or incorrectly charged. Why are we scooter-free? Student safety, reduced fire risk, and clear supervision and traffic management, and consistent with duty of care obligations. Derby District High School, thank you for helping keep our school safe.
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Community Grants Pace Farm Eggs closes on the 30th of June, 2026.

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I tried to the top, I've been out of shape, taking out the box, I'm an astronaut. I blasted off the planet, rock that caused catastrophe, and it matters more because I had it. Now I had a thought about wreaking havoc on an opposition, kind of shocking, they want a static with precision. I'm automatic, quarterback, I ain't talking second, pack it up, I don't panic, batter up, who the baddest, it don't matter, cause we is your

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2: 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He wanted to sing in my shanty band, but the bottom of his face looked weird.
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2: There was skin on his chin that I loathed and feared. From his crown to his ear, he was most sincere. 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
4: Got no beard, you got no beard. 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
5: I once met a girl who'd heard sea songs. 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
2: So slow.
5: She was graced with a face like the morning glow, but her holler was a blow from the very front row. Said you can't sing shanties if you can't shout ho.

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2: And JD can't shout ho because his wife takes much offence.
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2: But there's no reason good enough not to join us.
3: So sing along with the very last chorus.

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One step is all it takes. 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

Yeah, that was from a Baker Boy with Cool As Hell. Now we got next song from a song from 3% with Loving On Me. Time that's 12 minutes. Past 4.

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0: really ever get far. 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This is just the beginning of a thrilling career. Now, the animatronics are known to bug out.
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1: 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So here goes with this first song for you, a song from Mike Atkins and James Morris with the last post. So hope you enjoy the song, and here goes.
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They shall grow, not old, as we that are left grow old. Age shall not weary them, nor the years condemn. At the going down of the sun, and in the morning, we will remember them.

was from Scrap Metal with Come On Gate. Come On Gate. Come On Gate. And now we got the next song we have, a song from A Red Alert with He'll Be Riding. Hope you enjoy the song, and time now is 15 minutes past 4 in your local radio station here in Derby. Here goes.

0: Now the next song, we have a song from Arnold Pudding Smith with Oh Me Me My My. Hope you enjoy this one. 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

0: Yeah, that was from Arnold Pudding Smith with Oh Mimi Mamai. Time that's 24 minutes past 4 in your local radio station here in Derby. She's in 6 dBy. Now we're next song. We'll be a song from All of Night with Edge of the Desert. So hope you enjoy this one. Here goes, and enjoy. You listen to Aquinas at 6 dBy. Little Gutty Radio.
1: Well, I'll try a desert one.

Yeah, that was from All of Night with Edge of the Desert. Now, the next song will be a song from Pajira with Missing You. Time now is 27 minutes past four. You listen to Aquinas at 60BY, Lalgadi Radio. Here goes.

0: Yeah, that was from Bajira with Missing You. Now we got the next song. We move up a song from Archie Roach, rest in peace, with Took the Children Away. And yeah, now the time now is 29 minutes to 5, so enjoy this one.
1: Hi, I'm Ashton from Lenny and the Bremmers, and you're listening to 6DBY.

0: Yeah, that was from Asher Roderick, Took the Children Away. Now, the next song, we will follow up a song from Colorstone with One Voice. And I hope you enjoy this one. Time now is 23 minutes to 5. You listen to Aquinas at 6 dBY in the local radio station here in Derby. Yeah, request for that to over in reserve somewhere. And, yeah, here goes. Request for all the people that are in the reserve. If you guys are listening.
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Yeah, that was from Color Stone with One Voice. Now, the next song, remember a song from Cyril with Fall at Your Feet. Timeline 19 minutes to 5 in the local radio station. Hope you enjoy this one.

Yeah, that was from Cyril with All Fall at Your Feet. Fall at Your Feet. Now, next song from we got a next song from First Sound with Invisible by Amy Heron. Hope you enjoy this one. Here goes.

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1: 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All right, now I got one last song anyways. 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

stay silent. You never noticed I was quiet. 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

Kaya. 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

0: the Derby Speedway Club 2026 race calendar. June the 19th and 20th, the Boab Spectacular. July the 25th, All Division Point Meeting. August the 21st and 22nd, the Donny Archer Memorial with the Westralia Cup for the first time here in Derby. And lastly, on September the 11th and 12th, the Yakamunga Stampede.
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0: magang undi hirila roj. 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
1: Maya Brown.
0: Yeah. And he sing in the train from Port Idlanab, we had a whole train. Jala jamal he said, Yinda that they only made it jetty big one. But Aboriginal people called him Yamal people, Jala jamal.

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0: 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Harpo Slideman, a.k.a. Victor Patrick, with the Access and Inclusion Show. Yes, I'm disabled, and yes, I have access, and yes, I have been included. So join me every Thursday from 9 to 11 on the Access and Inclusion Show. 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
1: The more educated I am, the better decisions I can make in the future.
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1: Hello, I'm Adam Evans with the NIRS News. A report into the proposed reforms to the National Disability Insurance Scheme has been delayed. A parliamentary inquiry into the Albanese government's plans to reduce the cost of the multi-billion dollar scheme was due to hand down its findings yesterday, however, it's been delayed until Friday. Disability advocates appeared before the 3 days of hearings, which were held last week. Many warned that the changes would lead to people dying and could make life harder for recipients and supporting providers. The government says it needs more time to consider the 4,000 submissions. Higher pay for childcare workers and capped fees for parents have been cemented for another 2 years as the federal government announces a $3.6 billion injection of aid into the pressured sector. A 15% pay rise for centre-based and out-of-school care workers, including cooks, support workers, trainees and apprentices, as well as educators, was due to expire in November after starting in late 2024. The payment will now be extended to more of the sector after months of anxiety among parents and advocacy groups over whether they will be slammed with higher fees when it lapsed. Victoria's industry groups are demanding the state government withdraw its work-from-home bill. The bill introduced to Parliament yesterday will legislate the right for all public and private sector employees to work from home 2 days a week if they reasonably can. The Victorian Chamber of Commerce and Industry says about three-quarters of the state's businesses already offer flexible work arrangements, but this bill introduces a new layer of regulation and will create confusion, delay and more red tape. A weather event which often brings drier conditions to central and eastern Australia in winter and spring has officially been declared. The Bureau of Meteorology says the El Nino Southern Oscillation is now in an El Nino phase over the Pacific Ocean. The long-range forecast shows a warmer-than-average regional sea surface temperatures and the long-term drying trend in southern Australia. The Bureau says it's been reporting signs of El Nino developing since March. And US hip-hop mogul Sean Diddy Combs will be getting released from prison sooner than expected. Combs is serving a 50-month prison sentence after being convicted of two prostitution-related charges and was initially due to walk free in mid-2028. The disgraced star's release date has been shifted by authorities several times. Combs is now due for release in February 2028. Combs has been behind bars since his arrest in September 2024 and was convicted in July 2025 on two counts of transportation to engage in prostitution. We'll have more coming up next.
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1: To sport, and in the FIFA World Cup, France has beaten Senegal 3-1 at New Jersey Stadium in New York this morning. In other matches to be played today, Iraq meets Norway at Boston and Argentina will face Algeria in Kansas City. And the three-month suspension handed to North Melbourne's Paul Curtis has been upheld by the AFL Tribunal. Curtis was slapped with the ban for his tackle on West Coast Hamish Davis on Saturday. The match review officer graded the tackle as careless conduct with severe impact and high contact. The Kangaroos challenged the ban at the tribunal last night, arguing that the tackle was fair under the circumstances. However, the tribunal disagreed and now Curtis can't play until round 18. Now for a look at the capital city weather around the country. Partly cloudy in Magidji and Brisbane with a top of 23. 22 and partly cloudy on Gadigal Country, Sydney, while it's 18 and cloudy on Ngunnawalgambri Country, Canberra. 20 and partly cloudy in Nam, Melbourne, and a possible shower in Nipaluna, Hobart with a max of 16. A top of 20 and rain in Tundanya, Adelaide. Partly cloudy and 18 degrees in Borloo, Perth, and sunny in Garamilla, Darwin with a top of 32. If you have any stories that you'd like to share with us, you can send us an email to news@nirs.org.au.

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Nunga is pleased to share the launch of Strong Women and Children program led by Nunga Group's Women's Aboriginal Corporation and funded by the Department of Social Services. 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This community design program supports Aboriginal women and children in Derby and the surrounding communities through free, culturally safe activities and experiences, workshops and learning, and home spaces. 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It's craft and sewing, cooking and baking, community garden, and a quiet afternoon spaces to sit down and yarn. Who's it for? Women and children, ages 0 to 5. Children must be accompanied by a caregiver. When? 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Where is it? At Nunga Shed, 25 Stanley Street, Derby.

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4: One, two, three, four.

That there was some Devendra Banhart kicking us off this morning with Little Yellow Spider. Such a unique song. I've not heard it in a long time, so I thought I'd play it here for you this morning. Of course, this is the Brekkie Wrap, getting you ready for your Wednesday morning, or hump day as they like to call it, halfway through the week. That little slope down to the weekend now. And yeah, definitely keen for it. Going to be going down to Broome to play soccer against the Broome team. Derby versus Broome, one of the old rivalries. Let's see if we can do it. Time right now is 8 minutes past seven. We're taking you up until 9 o'clock. Got a bit of Death by Dedham coming up now, though. So make sure you stay tuned. This is the Brekkie Wrap.

Bit of Ben Lee there with Catch My Disease, Boy and Bear with Feeding Line, and kicking us off there, we also had some Death by Denim with Cigarettes and Honey. Good morning. You're tuned in here on the Brekkie Ramp with myself, OJ, getting you ready for your Wednesday morning here in good old Durbertown. 17th of June is today's date and the time right now. Yeah, 20 past 7. We're taking up until 9 o'clock as well, so plenty of time for some music here this morning. Got a bit of Billy Joel and Coldplay coming up now. Stay tuned.

0: 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We meet every Wednesday at 5:30 at the Derby Fire Station, corner of Sutherland Street and the Derby Highway. If you can see yourself helping the community through land searches, vertical rescue and flood boat operations, come on down and meet the team.
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That was the Beatles there with Get Back. What a classic. Coldplay with Viva La Vida and Billy Joel as well at the top there with Scenes from an Italian Restaurant. Good morning. You're tuned in here on the Brekkie Wrap here on 6DBY, getting you ready for your Wednesday morning. 17th of June is today's date and the time right now is 24 minutes to 8. Got some Florence and the Machine coming up now, so do stay tuned.

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Yeah, that was the Strokes there with Last Night. What a banger. Kings of Leon with Be Somebody, and at the top, Florence and the Machine with Dog Days Are Over. Good morning. You tune in here on the Brekkie app, getting you ready for your Wednesday morning, or hump day, as I like to call it, that little slope down to the weekend. Got some Two Door Cinema Club and the Wombats coming up now. Time is 12 minutes to 8.

Arctic Monkeys there with Black Treacle, the Kooks as well with Sofa Song, and at the top, bit of the Wombats and Two Door Cinema Club as well. Good morning. You're tuned in here on the Brekkie Wrap with myself, OJ, getting you ready for your Wednesday here in good old Derby Town. Time right now is 8 o'clock as well, so I do have the weather here in front of me. It is going to be mostly sunny today around the Kimberley with the winds southeast to southwesterly, about 22, 30 kilometres an hour, and the daytime maximum temps today reaching between 27 to 32 degrees. Weather for tomorrow, mostly sunny once again with a chance of some morning fog in the far north. I know, yeah, yesterday was a little bit foggy here in Derby Town, but I do believe, yeah, as it says here, it's gone a bit northern here for the fog. Medium chance of showers tomorrow as well in the southeast. So, yeah, that's a bit weird for this time of year, but hey, if there's rain, there's rain. Can't stop it. Winds tomorrow are going to be south to southeasterly, about 22, 30 kilometres an hour, and the overnight temps tonight falling between 10 and 17 degrees, while tomorrow's daytime temps are reaching between 24 to 31. The town temps around the Kimberley for today. We've got Broome getting a top of 30 degrees along with Fitzroy Crossing as well. Clumberoo and Windham both on 33. Cunnamulla and Argyle both on 32. Halls Creek 30 and Derby Town as well, partly cloudy with a top temp of 30 degrees today. And then lastly, we've got the tide times here for Derby. It was a high tide about 20 past 3 this morning. That was a tide of 10.29 metres. So for the rest of the day, we've got a low tide at around 10 a.m. That'll be a tide of 2.36 metres. Later on the Savo at 3.20, we've got a high tide of 11.06 metres. And then later on tonight at around 10.30 p.m., we've got a low tide of 1.38 metres. Time at the moment is 2 minutes past eight. You're tuned in here on the Brekkie Wrap, getting you ready for your Wednesday morning. Got some skegs here kicking it off. Stay tuned.